0: Newsroom. This is Moose News.
1: I'm Zach Barrowclough. BC nurses have rejected a tentative contract with the province. With more, here's Emily Joveski.
2: The BC Nurses Union says members voted 67% to reject the tentative agreement reached in May. BCNU President Adrian Geer says in a statement, the vote reflects the frustration many nurses feel about their working conditions. The union says it'll engage with members in the coming days to determine next steps. The agreement was reached soon after nurses voted overwhelmingly in favor of strike action. Emily Joveski, Vista News, Victoria.
1: Move to Cure ALS is returning for its 23rd year in Prince George next weekend. The walk is also aimed at fundraising and bringing awareness to the disease, also known as Lou Gehrig's disease, for families and individuals affected. Event coordinator Christy Francis talks about why this event is so important.
3: Patients living with ALS require a lot of care and support. It is quite a devastating disease to witness your loved one go through. So there's lots of equipment that is needed for patients to make them most comfortable.
1: In the north, Francis said the most difficult part is getting a diagnosis, often taking a long time to get confirmation. Move to Cure ALS will be taking place on Sunday, June 28th at Clear Lake Tenay Memorial Park, with registration at 10 a.m. and the walk at 11 a.m. Canada is slapping a provisional 10% tariff on some canned vegetables. Federal Finance Minister François-Philippe Champagne says the new tariff will be in place for a maximum of 200 days in order to address challenges in the domestic industry. There are concerns countries not able to ship to the U.S. because of tariffs there would dump their goods in Canada. The tariff does not apply to imported canned vegetables from the U.S., Mexico, Israel, Chile, and developing countries. British Columbia and the Tahltan Nation have approved the Red Chris Mine expansion project in northwestern B.C. It comes after a joint assessment process with the province and Tahltan under a section of DRIPA that allows for joint decision-making. Premier David Eby says the process allowed the First Nation to be at the table from the very beginning of the project.
4: This is a great day for British Columbia. Very good news for everybody on a major project like this. And I'd like to thank everybody who was involved in delivering it for British Columbians.
1: The multi-billion dollar expansion project would transition the copper and gold mine from open pit to underground mining. Community members in Prince George can participate in Tourism Prince George's Patio Trail Passport. The organization launched the program as a way for visitors and residents to take in the city by checking out different local businesses with patios. Executive Director Scott McWalter said programs like this are a way to bring impact to the tourism community.
5: They do have a strong impact to the visitor economy because of that incentive to actually sign up for these passports and get out there and try new things and enjoy new experiences.
1: The Patio Trail Passport will continue until September 7th. Get daily and weekly news alerts directly to your inbox by signing up at mybulkleylakesnow.com.
0: The Moose promises the Bulkley Valley and Lakes biggest variety. It's my proportions. I got my mind made up and I can't let go. I'm hot blooded. I'm hot blooded. The Bulkley Valley and Lakes biggest variety is on the Moose.
6: Yo, man.
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1: I'm Zach Barrowcliff. BC nurses have rejected a tentative contract with the province. With more, here's Emily Joveski.
2: The BC Nurses Union says members voted 67% to reject the tentative agreement reached in May. BCNU President Adrian Gear says in a statement, the vote reflects the frustration many nurses feel about their working conditions. The union says it'll engage with members in the coming days to determine next steps. The agreement was reached soon after nurses voted overwhelmingly in favor of strike action. Emily Joveski, Vista News, Victoria.
1: Move to Cure ALS is returning for its 23rd year in Prince George next weekend. The walk is also aimed at fundraising and bringing awareness to the disease, also known as Lou Gehrig's disease, for families and individuals affected. Event coordinator Christy Francis talks about why this event is so important.
3: Patients living with ALS require a lot of care and support. It is quite a devastating disease to witness your loved one go through. So there's lots of equipment that is needed for patients to make them most comfortable.
1: In the north, Francis said the most difficult part is getting a diagnosis, often taking a long time to get confirmation. Move to Cure ALS will be taking place on Sunday, June 28th at Kladelaitene Memorial Park, with registration at 10 a.m. and the walk at 11 a.m. Canada is slapping a provisional 10% tariff on some canned vegetables. Federal Finance Minister François-Philippe Champagne says the new tariff will be in place for a maximum of 200 days in order to address challenges in the domestic industry. There are concerns countries not able to ship to the U.S. because of tariffs there would dump their goods in Canada. The tariff does not apply to imported canned vegetables from the U.S., Mexico, Israel, Chile, and developing countries. British Columbia and the Tahltan Nation have approved the Red Chris Mine expansion project in northwestern BC. It comes after a joint assessment process with the province and Tahltan under a section of DRIPA that allows for joint decision-making. Premier David Eby says the process allowed the First Nation to be at the table from the very beginning of the project.
4: This is a great day for British Columbia. Very good news for everybody on a major project like this. And I'd like to thank everybody who was involved in delivering it for British Columbians.
1: The multi-billion dollar expansion project would transition the copper and gold mine from open pit to underground mining. Community members in Prince George can participate in Tourism Prince George's Patio Trail Passport. The organization launched the program as a way for visitors and residents to take in the city by checking out different local businesses with patios. Executive Director Scott McWalter said programs like this are a way to bring impact to the tourism community.
5: They do have a strong impact to the visitor economy because of that incentive to actually sign up for these passports and get out there and try new things and enjoy new experiences.
1: The Patio Trail Passport will continue until September 7th. Get daily and weekly news alerts directly to your inbox by signing up at MyBulkleyLakesNow.com.
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0: Nothing better than summer weekends. What's happening? It's Kenny. I got a message. I wanted to read it because it's awesome, and I wanted to give it a round of applause. The message is from Turk. Love that name. And he says, good day. My name is Turk. Long-time listener, first-time texter. Hey, how about that? Here you go. Could you do a segment on the show on our morning routines of our hardworking drive-through workers? When they recognize your voice through the speaker, they already know what to put in the bag for you to carry on for your day. I've witnessed so many others in the line losing their, bad word, because they snooze too many times and expect to have everything go smoothly for the rest of the day. Consider some way of airing this. Thanks, Turk. Yes, let's give a shout out to everybody that works in the drive-thru at all the restaurants. There's your round of applause. I gotta say, that is a wonderful feeling. It's happened to me a few times where they just start to know you. I have a favorite pizza place, and I walk in, and we order once a week, you know. They just hand it to me and say, see ya, see you next week. It's such a nice feeling. But especially when you go to the drive-thru and you say, good morning or hello, and they already know. Come on. Yes, that's worthy of a round of applause. And Turk, I appreciate you reaching out. All the messages, send them our way. The Kenny Jones Show at VistaRadio.ca. That was a super nice one to read.
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0: 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Online at

0: It is Kenny. So I renewed my license, and I got the 5-year one, and then I moved. Like, 3 weeks after, we were moving. Oh, man. So instead of getting a new one, I just got that sticker. Well, the other day, I noticed that sticker's like 4 years old now. So I got another year on this license, on this card. The address is worn off. If I get pulled over, I'm not even know my address. So I go and get the new sticker put on. As I'm leaving, 16, 17-year-old kid, he's standing on the wall, just about in tears because I think he failed his written test for his learner's permit. Broke my heart. I wish I would have said, hang in there, kid. But I didn't. Did I do the right thing?
1: So I think the best thing he could have done was leave that kid alone. He's probably embarrassed and sad. And the last thing he wants is a stranger coming up to him saying, oh, you got a champ. Don't worry about it.
0: Yeah. I don't know, man. I felt so bad for that kid. Yeah.
1: Oh, it's terrible. But I can also one-up you on your taking 4 chances to get your license.
0: Oh, no way. What do you got?
1: Yeah, man. So when I was younger, I had my motorcycle license and my class 5. And being a dumb kid, I ended up losing them, okay?
0: Okay.
1: Some time goes by, and I go, okay, I can go get my license back. So I go back, and I recast my learners for my motorcycle license, thinking I'm the champ. I just walked in there. I got this. Yeah, totally failed my learner.
0: Thinking I'm a champ.
1: Yeah. So I thought it was awesome. I'm like, I got this. No problem. Walk in. No, failed.
0: Oh,
1: I felt like such a tool, Kenny. It was brutal.
0: And you're such a car guy, too, which is nuts, right?
1: I know, right? And I mean, I've been riding, like, motorbikes and stuff. Like, I was on the road for probably a couple of years riding motorbikes before I lost my license. Yeah, no back. Fail my learners. I couldn't believe it.
0: Hey, at least you're owning it, man. I love it.
1: Yeah, yeah. And I'll tell you, the hardest test I ever took was doing my class 1 license, man. 45-minute road test. And $8,000 on the line. If you failed it, you lose that money, man.
0: Wow, but you did it.
1: I made her in one go, but it was iffy. The day I went to do my road test, I'm driving to the road test place, and I almost took out a road sign with my trailer.
0: You're a beauty.
1: So, the nerves get the best of us, Teddy. The nerves get the best of us.
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The Moose promises the Buckley Valley and Lake's biggest variety. The Moose. Variety of epic proportions. The Multi Valley and Lake's biggest variety is on the Moose.

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The Moose. Variety of epic proportions. The Multi-Valley and Lakes' biggest variety is on the Moose.

0: 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The Bulkley Valley and Lake's biggest variety is on the moose.
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1: June 21st is National Indigenous Peoples Day. 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

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The Moose. Variety of epic proportions. The Bogey Valley and Lake's biggest variety is on the Moose.

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1: 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Dublin's the place where I learned my thing.
0: With rhymes like that, it's obvious you will lose.
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0: Youth is like a long weekend on Friday night. Middle age is like a long weekend on Monday afternoon. Happy May long weekend to the young and old and all of us.
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0: Local and proud of it.

Yeah. When I walk on by, girls be looking like Debbie Fly. I pick to the beat, walking down the street in my new The Freak, yeah. This is how I roll, animal print pants out control. It's Red Bull with the big ass bra, and like Bruce Lee, I got the clout, yeah.

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Promises the Lovely Valley and Lake's biggest variety. The Moose. Variety of epic proportions. The Multi Valley and Lake's biggest variety is on the Moose.

0: just love one kind of music. Neither do we. The Bulkley Valley and Lake's biggest variety is on the Moose.
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The Moose. Variety of epic proportions. The Buckley Valley and Lake's biggest variety is on the Moose.

0: the Bulkley Valley at Lake's biggest variety, the Moose.
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0: The Moose.

0: name is Kenny. Kenneth, if you're mad at me, hope you're having a great weekend. We've had a good discussion on the go here. Trent's on the phone.
1: What do you want?
0: What do you want? We're talking about your responsibility vehicle. What was your responsibility vehicle when you said, uh-oh, I have kids, now I got to get responsible?
1: Oh, boy. Well, you know, nothing says responsibility and spacious room like a good old 62 Corvette. I mean, they fit in the trunk. It was fine.
0: Always
1: couldn't hear him crying, so
0: always
1: it's good.
0: Doing material, this guy.
1: Yeah, I mean, actuality, it was a 2007 Dodge Grand Caravan.
0: So you went minivan. There you go.
1: The guy inherited a Mitsubishi, like, midsize, whatever you want to call it, but something that would, like, be for everybody. It was a van. But we've had vans before that because we went, hey, these are spacious and nice. Like, responsibility was there, but it was more so we like vans. There, you see a lot more. People like to bad talk vans, and I'm here to say that's just wrong.
0: Well,
1: you shouldn't bad talk a van.
0: I will say that, like I was looking, because we've been talking about this, I was looking at like those 1989 Air, or are they Aerostars or whatever? They look really cool.
1: Great year.
0: Yeah.
1: Some would say a perfect year. Some would say that's when society peaked. Was 1989.
0: Responsibility vehicle. Everything's great. You're cooking down the road, a sweet, sweet ride, and then you go, well, got kids coming. Better get responsible. Hit us up with a story, the Kenny Jones Show, VistaRadio.ca.
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1: I'm Darren Bain. June and July are the most dangerous times of the year for impaired driving collisions in the province, according to the BC Highway Patrol. That's why this year their summer impaired driving campaign has been changed and is in effect from now until July 31st. Corporal Michael McLaughlin is the media relations officer for the BC Highway Patrol.
2: BC Highway Patrol always tries to be really intelligence-led in how we do our enforcement and our campaign. So we've looked at the data, and June and July are the busiest, most dangerous months of the year for impaired driving fatalities and injuries. That's why this year's impaired driving campaign is June and July.
1: McLaughlin says you can expect to see traditional check stops as well as marked vehicles doing pullovers and unmarked vehicles watching out for behavior that might lead to impaired driving investigations. The BC Nurses Union says it will be talking to members to decide next steps after nurses voted to reject a tentative agreement with the province. Our provincial reporter Emily Joveski has more.
3: Health Minister Josie Osborne said in a statement Friday the province respects the nurses' decision. Osborne said the bargaining process is now in a sensitive stage and both parties will need time and space to continue their discussions. The tentative agreement was reached in May. It came after nurses voted more than 98% in favor of strike action. Emily Joveski, Vista News, Victoria.
1: Canada is slapping a provisional 10% tariffs on some canned vegetables. Federal Finance Minister François-Philippe Champagne says the new tariff will be in place for a maximum of 200 days in order to address challenges in the domestic industry. There are concerns countries not able to ship to the U.S. because of tariffs there would dump their goods in Canada. The tariff does not apply to imported canned vegetables from the U.S., Mexico, Israel, Chile, and development countries. The federal government House leader is defending Prime Minister Carney's continued no-shows during question period. Stephen McKinnon told CTV Carney has a deep respect for the parliamentary process but has an incredibly busy agenda. Conservative MPs have noted Carney has missed 100 occasions where the opposition parties can question the Prime Minister and hold the government to account. Conservatives say Carney has been in Ottawa 64 of those times. McKinnon maintains the Prime Minister is still very accessible. And two children's hospitals are raising concerns about young people being injured on electric scooters. The BC Children's Hospital and the Montreal Children's Hospital say the device is not a toy and have issued safety warnings. Doctors are seeing more traumatic brain injuries, trauma to the face and abdomen, broken bones, and cuts from kids taking a tumble off e-scooters. The BC Hospital says many of the people coming into their emergency room are young teens, many not wearing helmets and going over the 25-kilometer-an-hour speed limit when they crashed. Get daily and weekly news alerts directly to your inbox by signing up at MyBulkleyLakesNow.com.
0: The Moose. This is the Bulkley Valley of Lakes' biggest variety.

0: The playlist is fire, as the kids would say. Yeah, that's how the cool kids talk. Playlist is pretty good today. Thanks for hanging out with us. Working our way up and down these phone lines. Scott's on the phone. We've been talking about the responsibility vehicle.
1: Hey, Kenny.
0: Hey, you went from an 83 old Cutlass to a Ford Explorer. Were you sad getting rid of the Cutlass?
1: Yeah, I'd been in an accident and it had a dent in the fender. And, you know, I wasn't forced to get rid of the Cutlass because in the meantime, I had bought a little, I think it was a GMC Jimmy. It was super nice. It had been redone and it was really nice, but it was a two-door and it was, my wife had determined it was too small and a two-door wasn't suitable for the kid. I was sad to get rid of that one.
0: So you didn't go responsibility car. You went responsibility doors. You had to go from two to four.
1: Yeah, pretty much. That was the mandate. You know, on a side note, I was curious how many cars your listeners have owned, because years ago I totaled it up and I thought I was at like 25 or so, and I found the list recently and it was closer to 30 or 35, and I've had more since then. So that's over a little less than 40 years of driving, probably a car a year I've been through.
0: Wow. Okay, that's a whole other topic. Well played.
1: Yeah, no, I'm curious about that. I mean, some of those cars were pieces of I only owned them for a day or a week and got rid of them, you know.
0: If you only owned a car for one day, does it count as owning a car?
1: Well, yeah. I mean, if it was in my name, I owned it.
0: There
1: right?
0: You go. You're a beauty. Thanks, brother.
1: All right. Nice talking to you. The Moose.
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0: Hope the day's treating you well. It is Kenny. We've been discussing the responsibility vehicle. You know, you got a car, you live in life, your car's got rims and it's fast and it's really cool, and then you go, oh boy, I'm about to be a parent, I better get responsible. Usually, you got to get a four-door vehicle. What was the vehicle? I knew Trucker Lee would call back. He's our car guy.
1: So my first responsibility vehicle, it was a 77 Jeep Cherokee four-door 4x4.
0: Ah, come on. That's a fun vehicle.
1: I know, but listen to this. This is how responsible I was, Kenny.
0: Uh-oh.
1: The day I brought my oldest son home from the hospital,
0: yeah,
1: I ran out of gas bringing him home.
0: Always,
1: I can't even make that up, man.
0: Always, Trucker Lee, the guy that loves wrenching, has always got a story about breaking down. I love it.
1: So there you go. That's how responsible I was with my vehicle.
0: You're a beauty. I knew you'd have something funny for us.
1: All right, sir.
0: Everyone's got a responsibility vehicle. What was yours? Hit us up, the Kenny Jojo, VistaRadio.ca.
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